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2: 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Now, the programmes are all about artist names or song titles that begin with the same letter of the alphabet. 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

0: back, your luggers, ladies and gentlemen, boys and girls, grannies and grandmas. It's Richard Smith.
1: It certainly is. Hello there, and whether it's a walk in the Black Forest to the Zambezi or Abba to ZZ Top, you'll find it right here on the A to Z of Pop with me, Richard Smith, every Tuesday, Thursday, Friday, Saturday and Sunday evening at 9 o'clock on Preston Hospital Radio. Now, the programmes are all about artist names or song titles that begin with the same letter of the alphabet. 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

0: Hi, this is Manal. Tune into my show, Manal's MC Takeover, every Sunday at 2 p.m. to 4. We'll be covering music, films and TV, along with a bit of celeb trivia. So, I'll see you then.
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0: Pin back your luggles, ladies and gentlemen, boys and girls, grannies and grandmas. It's Richard Smith.
1: It certainly is. Hello there, and whether it's a walk in the Black Forest to the Zambezi or Abba to ZZ Top, you'll find it right here on the A to Z of Pop with me, Richard Smith, every Tuesday, Thursday, Friday, Saturday and Sunday evening at 9 o'clock on Preston Hospital Radio. Now, the programmes are all about artist names or song titles that begin with the same letter of the alphabet. 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So all you have to do is to just settle back, relax, and then join me, Richard Smith, with the A to Z of Pop, every Tuesday, Thursday, Friday, Saturday and Sunday evening at 9, and only here on PHR, Preston Hospital Radio.

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1: My name's Helen Dutton. I'm one of the Macmillan Lung Cancer Nurses at Withenshaw Hospital, and I've been a Macmillan Nurse for 7 years. I've always looked after cancer patients, and Macmillan Nurses seem to, from the interactions I had with them on the ward when I was a staff nurse, seem to be able to have a closer relationship and a longer relationship with patients, and that's what I wanted to see people from the beginning for however long they needed us, really. We are usually involved when patients come before they're diagnosed, when they come for the CT scans and there's a suspicion of cancer, and we're often meet them then and help them because it's very worrying time that they might have a cancer but we don't know for definite. So we get involved then and we would support people through their investigations, be there when they're told the actual diagnosis and help them onto the next part of their treatment. The emotional support is really around how people are feeling about the cancer and how it's affecting them and their family, because we see families as well as the patient, and it's about helping them cope with the situation and understand the situation so they can make an informed decision about treatment or what they want to do. People do worry about seeing us and do think we're only going to be there for the end of life, and that if they see us, that's it, they've only got a couple of days. But we try to explain to them that if we can see them earlier, we can help with their symptoms before they become a problem, or we can get them support earlier. We're very accessible. They can phone us after treatment, they can phone us any time, and we'll speak to them and talk to them and try, and if it's not something we can sort out, then we'll find the person who can sort it out. It can be very hard dealing with somebody who's got terminal cancer, but if you can make somebody who's distressed and uncomfortable comfortable and settled, and their family can spend some time with them, then that's very rewarding.
2: I'm just picking what I want for breakfast. You've been asleep all night, had no food. You need to obviously give your body some energy in the morning to get you started and get you awake and ready for the rest of the day.
0: We're playing a better mix of your favourite songs from the 60s, 70s, 80s, and today. And we'll always keep you in touch with what's happening in the hospitals with news, sport, and reviews.
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My name is Angela Sheldrick. I'm a Macmillan breast cancer nurse specialist. I've been in post for 12 years and I work at Milton Keynes NHS Trust Foundation Hospital. As a Macmillan nurse, we're able to offer continuity of care. We get to know women right from the start, from diagnosis, during their treatment and up follow-up. When a woman or a man is newly diagnosed with breast cancer, it's a life-changing experience for them and they feel alone and very isolated. And some people are very wary of asking for support. I would encourage them to take that step and to use the service, because although they feel nervous, if they did talk to us, I know they will feel better. Breast cancer is very treatable. The key to it is early diagnosis. So we do a lot of health promotion locally. Anybody can be affected by cancer, but that's what we're here for. We're here to help. Emotional support, practical support. We are there for the patients, but we're also there for their family members. You can come in to see us. You can give us a call. We're there for you.

Hello there, I'm David Williams, and welcome to my show, which is every Saturday, 12 o'clock until 2 o'clock, and if you like the 1950s or the 1960s music, then please join me, and I'll take you down memory lane. It's as simple as that, really. And during the show, I shall also concentrate on a particular year from the 50s or the 60s, telling you all about prices that were on offer at that particular time, and of course, I shall be giving you the new of that particular year. So again, if you can join me, I would really appreciate that. And well, once again, David Williams saying, please join me Saturdays 12 till 2 here on Preston Hospital Radio. Okay, now, bye bye.

0: I don't know when it happened. One day I was jet-delayed. Alright.
1: Alright.
0: Bosh. The next thing I know, hey, I'm Jack the rather porky middle-aged bloke. I can't imagine how it happened. But now instead of being nifty, I'm knackered. It's harder getting up the stairs. Or up to anything else for that matter. And that's not to mention what my big middle's doing to my insides. Luckily, a little bird told me how easy it was to get myself healthy again. Swap big plates for smaller ones, and four wheels for my own 2 feet to get me going for 150 minutes a week. I'm not Jack the Porky now, even if I'm not exactly Jackie Charlton neither. To start to see the end of your middle, get tips from our Change for Life ometer to get you going.

0: A long, long time ago, kids like you were very active. The food was pretty fast. But it could be fun. You had to go out and hunt for your elephant, hairy beast, or dinosaur. But things have moved on a bit since then. Life changed. In many ways, it got easier. Nobody had to run around for their food. Then TV, films and computer games came along to keep us occupied, which meant we didn't have to move around as much as we used to. And then came the fried stuff and the pizza and all the sugary stuff you kids like to pick out on. But sitting down for too long glued to a screen and eating too much junk can cause fat to build up in your body, which is very, very bad for you. Ugh, nasty! So, Change for Life was set up to do something about it. First, we want to help you get the 60 active minutes you need every day. So why not play football in the park? Or hula hoop? Or go out on your bike? It all helps. And it's loads and loads of fun. But it's not just about how you move, it's also about what you eat at home and at school. So, come on, you lot. Let's all eat well, move more, live longer, and make a change for life.
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0: In back your luggers, ladies and gentlemen, boys and girls, grannies and grandmas. It's Richard Smith.
1: It certainly is. Hello there, and whether it's a walk in the Black Forest to the Zambezi or Abba to ZZ Top, you'll find it right here on the A to Z of Pop with me, Richard Smith, every Tuesday, Thursday, Friday, Saturday and Sunday evening at 9 o'clock on Preston Hospital Radio. Now, the programmes are all about artist names or song titles that begin with the same letter of the alphabet. And every time on the show, I'll be having a listen to some of the best songs and the biggest stars of pop music from the 1950s right through to the present day. So all you have to do is to just settle back, relax, and then join me, Richard Smith, with the A to Z of Pop, every Tuesday, Thursday, Friday, Saturday, and Sunday evening at 9, and only here on PHR, Preston Hospital Radio.

Stephen Chan's music mix is a lot of comedy, a lot of music, a lot of talk. I don't know what type of talk, it's any kind of talk, but it's here to keep you on your toes. We're here from 7 till 9 each Wednesday. Hope you get better soon.

0: Oh, good evening. Could I book a blood bank, please, for an emergency blood?
1: And do you require blue lights, or is it just very urgent?
0: For emergency?
1: Get a rider underway as soon as possible.
2: I'm Carl, I'm a blood biker.
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6: I'm George, I'm a blood biker.
0: Yes, would you like the details? Okay, thank you very much.
7: Initially, we started in May 2012 with four people and one motorbike, and it's progressed ever since. We now have 150 riders, seven dedicated bikes, and we're going from strength to strength. But I had a serious accident a few years ago where I broke my neck. I've seen how this can benefit the patient.
8: They approached

0: in June 2012. You know, extremely impressed, very impressed with the service. As I say, the staff really can't sing highly enough for their praises.
1: All the bikers are volunteers, totally unpaid. We do this 365 days a year, irrespective of the weather. Up to today, it is 1,166 runs. I'm very proud of doing what we do. It makes you feel good. It gives you goosebumps because you've done something to be proud of.
0: When you think on a nice sunny day when they'd rather be out riding their bikes for fun, they're actually sat by a phone waiting for a call, you know, it takes a lot of dedication.
2: I got involved in the Blood Bikers because I think that what they do is fantastic service, and I felt that it was something that I wanted to join in and help with.
3: In a trauma, we can't wait for blood. We need it there and then. So it's essential, really, the service that they provide, because they're keeping the path labs fully stocked at all times. And the lottery funding has been essential to them. They've got the equipment to deliver life-saving products.
2: The guys that I work with within Blood Bikes are a great bunch of guys. We have a fantastic camaraderie. We have a real banter. And it's great, it's great. Everybody gets on really well.
4: I'm Paul, and I'm a blood biker.
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I'm just picking what I want for breakfast. You've been asleep all night, had no food. You need to obviously give your body some energy in the morning to get you started and get you awake and ready for the rest of the day.

I'm Jean Harris, Chaplaincy Manager for Lancashire Teaching Hospitals. I would like to tell you about our weekly programme on the hospital radio, on Mondays at 11 a.m. We have called this programme A Thought for the Week, something for you to focus on during the time that you are here with us. We hope that by including a reading, music, reflection and prayer, introduced by ourselves and guest speakers from a range of different faiths, you will come to enjoy and look forward to our weekly time together. If you would like to speak to a chaplain, please phone on 01772 522 435.

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2: We're going to give you an hour of pop music, and we're going to kick off with this one, and it's simply asking, when will I be famous?

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This is Sophie Alice Bexter, and she's having a little bit of murder on a dance floor.

There, that's Ariana and the Rose, and they're from New York, and that was In Your Bed. Men Without Hats, they're moaning about the safety dance, or they're even attempting it. I don't know.

There we go. That was the Men Without Hats, and they're moaning about having a safety dance. And the Egyptians, yes, the Bengals, they want us to walk like them. This is Walk Like an Egyptian.

Yeah, that was Naina and 99 Red Balloons. Whatever happened to her? This is Kiki D and Star. 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

0: There you go. That was the one and only Kiki D and her song called Star. Now, this young lady, I'm sure in the not too distant future, is going to be a very big star. This is Breeze Red Wine and her very own song called Money. And we're going to follow it up by another young lady who is already on the way to being a star. And that's Kirsten Osborne, coming up after Breeze Red Wine.
1: Ooh.

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That was Bree's Red Wine and her song, which she composed and wrote herself, and that is Money. This is Kirsten Osborne, and her song is Songbird. And Kirsten is the Force's sweetheart for the Royal Marines Benevolent Fund. And if you see a picture of her, you'll know exactly why the Royal Marines have chosen her.

Isn't that just beautiful? That is Kirsten Osborne and her song Bird Song. A song called Songbird. What am I doing? I'm getting my tongue right in a twist. This is a young lady by the name of Bisola, and her song is called Million Miles, here on the wonderful Preston Hospital Radio. Let's take

There we go. That was Bisola and her song A Million Miles. Another one who I think is going to be making it pretty good and pretty large very soon. This is Superstar.

That has to be Jamelia, doesn't it? That is Superstar, of course. And this is Wham. And they just want to say everything she wants. Why not?

0: That is Andrew Ridgeley and George Michael, commonly known as Wham and Everything She Wants. This is Landscape and Einstein a Go-Go. Kind of weird, this, but good.
1: White House? Oh, sir, I'm terribly sorry. I can't put you through to President Carter.
2: Yeah, it's called Charles up from Jim Cooper. You go with Moscow Kremlin.
3: Einstein, I go,

That's Sophie Ellis Bextor and Wild Forever. This is Lilith to Kill and Among the Ashes. It's not heavy, honestly, and they're from France.

Here we go. That was Among the Ashes from Lilith to Kill. You've been listening to an hour of pop here on the wonderful Preston Hospital Radio, and this lot, they just want a rabbit on a rabbit.

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1: You're listening to Preston Hospital Radio, and this is Dave Gilson. I'm going to give you an hour of rhythm and blues, and we're going to kick off with Gayla and the Mamas and the Boys.

Hi, this is Manal. Tune into my show, Manal's MC Takeover, every Sunday at 2 p.m. to 4. We'll be covering music, films and TV, along with a bit of celeb trivia. So, I'll see you then.

There we go. That was Hoodoo on Me from Albert Castiglia. And before that was 4 a.m. Fried Chicken from Gayla and the Mama's Boys. Who has fried chicken at 4 a.m. in the morning? It sounds pretty good, does fried chicken to me. So this is Miles to Go from Samantha Fish.

There we go. That was kind of raw. That was from Samantha Fish and Miles to Go. I hope you're enjoying that. I love Samantha Fish because she's absolutely amazing. The next one is Hanging Loose from Ina Forsman.

There we go. That was Heather Crowe's, and it wasn't Rocking Chair, which I had planned. That was My Man. So I thought, I changed it because I can. This next one is Tasha Don't, and it's just saying, leave that dog alone.

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That was Tasha Taylor. Not Who Let the Dogs Out, but Leave That Dog Alone. And this is Elena Cagunaletti. And Why Do I Sing the Blues?

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0: Don't forget to tune in.

There we go. Christina Stjolberg. She's from Sweden, and that was Come and Get It. Oh, yeah, as Chris Akabusi would say. This other one is Layla Lee and Backstage Queen.

Yo, what's going on, you guys? This is Chris Akabusi. I know where you are. You're in hospital, listening from your bed, but I want you guys to keep on smiling. All right.

0: Yeah, Lintonen. Who remembers person-to-person phone calls when you had to put your pennies in a box and then you push button A to get connected or push button B to get it all back? Happy days, I think. Jane Lee Hooker, she is the granddaughter for a certain well-known Lee Hooker from, many, many years ago.
1: See that God on a mountaintop?
0: We're going to wade in the water.

Hi, Jeff Aldridge here. I would love to have your company every Thursday from 5pm until 7pm when I will play requests for your loved ones and generally play an eclectic mix of music from all eras for absolutely everyone. Do please join me on Tea Time Special every Thursday, 5pm until 7pm. I'll see you then.

There we go. It's Bliss Avenue, and I've got to be careful now because her name is Diana. Yeah? Her last name is Fuchs, from the German, and it is pronounced as Fuchs. So I do apologise if you think it's a rude word. It isn't. That is her name, Diana Fuchs. This one is maybe not quite so bluesy as

There we go. Probably not R&B in the truest sense, but it was definitely sort of bluesy in there. That was The Yardbirds and For Your Love. This one is... who is it? It's Robert Cray Band and You Move Me.

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1: Hello, everybody, and this is Dave Williams speaking to you, and I do hope you're going to enjoy this particular programme. It's all about the 1940s, the music, and some of the songs, and some of the history. So let's get into the mood of things with In the Mood and Mr. Glenn Miller.

Yes, that was Glenn Miller, of course, folks. And again, Glenn, you died in 1942, of course, crossing the Channel in a small aeroplane. And it went down, and to this day, they've never found the plane or Glenn's body. So it's a bit of a mystery, let's put it that way. But like I said, he died in 1942. And that particular track, which, by the way, became swing music, and that was recorded in 1940, actually. And, of course, Glenn Miller made many, many, many wonderful, wonderful records and recordings, as they call them now. And, well, I shall have one or two more of Glenn's music, of course, as we go through this particular show. And I do hope that the 1940s is going to bring you back a lot of memories. There'll be a lot of people out there, of course, in bed now, listening to this, hopefully, and the hospital radio. And, well, like I said, if this is your music, then stay tuned, please. I'm Dave Williams. This is my show, and it's all about the 1940s. Right. During the 40s, of course, there was the big, if you will, the singers were doing very well as well, because they were backed by the big bands. And of course, one of the big stars of the time was Mr. Frank Sinatra. And I'm going to play this track now. Again, it was recorded in 1945, actually, folks, this, by Sinatra. And again, it'll bring back, hopefully, a few memories to a lot of you out there. And it's Someone to Watch Over Me.

That's Mr. Sinatra, of course, the late, great Frank Sinatra. Beautiful, you could hear every word, and beautifully produced all that time ago. It's one of those you can sit back and lie back and just simply relax and listen to the words. Really great. Now, band leaders such as the Dorsey Brothers, they often help launch the careers of vocalists who went on to popularity as solo artists, such as Frank, of course, Frank Sinatra, who rose to fame as a singer during the 40s. And, well, Sinatra's was known as Bobby Soxers used to follow him. They were known as Bobby Soxers. And he revealed to this whole new audience for popular music, which had generally appealed mainly to adults up to that time, making Sinatra the very first real teen idol. And so Sinatra's music mostly attracted young girls to his concerts. Yeah, the image of the teen idol would also be seen with future artists such as Mr. Elvis Presley, of course. And Mr. Sinatra's massive popularity was also one of the reasons why the big band music declined in popularity. Major record companies were looking for crooners and pop singers to attract a youth audience due to his success. And Frank, of course, as we all know, would go on to become one of the most successful artists of the 1940s and one of the best-selling music artists of all time. So that's a little bit on Mr. Frank Sinatra, great guy, made some wonderful music, and sadly no longer with us, but that was nice to listen to. And like I said, that was released, it was a number one actually over here in 1945. Yes. Right, let's go back to the big bands then, shall we, folks? And this is the Woodchopper's Ball, and it's Woody Herman, and this was released in 1940.

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1: Yes, I'm back, folks, and I hope you're enjoying the programme. It's different, isn't it? If you like the big bands, it's absolutely great. And, of course, the singers from the 1940s who made them, if you will, made the name at that particular time. But one guy that went on from the 40s to the 50s to the 60s, no longer with us, sadly, but he made quite a few wonderful records, as they were then. And this I'm talking about is the wonderful late Nat King Cole. Yes, Nat King Cole, he made quite a bit of number one hits over his period of professionalism. And, of course, his daughter followed him, and she also made quite a few records that went very well for her in the 1970s. This is one that's not played very often that Nat made in 1948. 1948, folks. And again, some of you out there will, in all probability, you will, you'll remember this, won't you? Nature Boy.

Beautiful track, folks. And that's the late, great Nat King Cole, of course. And I do hope you enjoyed that. And I do hope it brings back memories, folks, to you, some of these wonderful, wonderful tracks. I really do. And that's the idea, I suppose, is to open that little box inside one's brain, and then suddenly all the memories flood out from that particular period of time. And in this case, of course, this programme is dedicated to the 1940s. Now, I know it's a long time ago, and I know we went through quite a time with the Second World War ending and all the rest of it. Band leaders, of course, such as the Dorsey Brothers, often helped launch the careers of vocalists who went on to popularity as solo artists, such as Frank Sinatra. Now, I just said that, and whilst swing, and that's what it was from Sinatra and, of course, from the bands, while swing could be found in most major cities during the 30s and 1940s, the most popular and famous with the bands, of course, was Glenn Miller, Benny Goodman and Artie Shaw, which had national followings and sold actually huge numbers of records. Well, World War II brought an end to the big band swing, as many of us know, as many of the musicians were conscripted into the armed forces, and travel restrictions made it harder for bands to tour. In 1944, I just mentioned before, Glenn Miller was killed when his plane crashed into the English Channel en route to the USO show in France. His death is widely considered to mark the close of the swing era. That's what they say, folks, but I don't agree with all of that. But anyway, that's what people are saying. So let's move on a little bit. This is a great, great track as well. It's from Glenn Miller, and of course, it's Little Brown Jug.

0: So I'll be here with the Music Box on Preston Hospital Radio every Friday between 2 and 4 o'clock. I'll be playing a variety of music ranging from 60s to present day. 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
1: Yeah, that's Sylvia Williams there, and she has a show each and every Friday in the afternoon, 2 till 4, and as she says there, each show is completely different to the previous show, because Sylvia covers all kinds of music, so it's really good. We've got some wonderful presenters on this radio station, and there's something for everybody, there really is, so please keep listening. It doesn't cost you a penny here in the hospital, and enjoy it. It helps to pass time, and of course it's good for you. 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
2: Harris, Chaplaincy Manager for Lancashire Teaching Hospitals. I would like to tell you about our weekly programme on the hospital radio, on Mondays at 11am. We have called this programme A Thought for the Week, something for you to focus on during the time that you are here with us. We hope that by including a reading, music, reflection and prayer, introduced by ourselves and guest speakers from a range of different faiths, you will come to enjoy and look forward to our weekly time together. If you would like to speak to a chaplain, please phone on 01772 522 435.
1: Yes, Gina's a lovely lady, she really is. If you want to speak to us in private, or you wanted to visit you upstairs in bed, whatever it may be, wherever you are in the hospital, Jean will come and have a chat with you. And of course, she's there to help. She's got all kinds of information, and she can help you, I'm sure. Right. Oh, by the way, just a quick one on that. If you find that, you know, you don't wish to bother her as such, but believe me, she doesn't mind, then you just tell the nurse, and the nurse, they all know Jean, and the nurse will get the message to her. Okay, right, back to 1940s, folks, and I'm Dave Williams, and I'm here for 1 hour each week, and hopefully you'll enjoy this kind of music. It's all about the big bands and the singers of that particular era of the 1940s, and it's great to know that in a lot of cases, this music is coming back gradually. I read a report not long ago where the bands are coming back, maybe not as big and as flamboyant as the Miller bands and all those from that particular period of time, but they're certainly coming back, and in a smaller version, but even so, there's a big market for this kind of music. There really, really is, folks. Right, so let's just up the tempo just for a moment. And this particular guy, he was singing, well, early on in the 40s, actually. And then eventually he came to fame. And in 1949, he made this particular record I'm going to play now. And it was a big, big hit, not just here, but throughout the throughout Europe and the USA, and, of course, here in the UK. So let's have a listen to Frankie Lane. This was recorded in 1949, and it's Mule Train.

Yeah, Frankie Lane, of course. And that was recorded in 1949, folks. And it was, if you will, the start, in a way, of what we call today popular music. It had that beat to it. And the teenagers at that time, of course, they were all, if you will, striving for something new. And eventually it came along, of course, in the 50s with people like Bill Haley and all the rest of them, which changed the culture totally on music. But with Frankie Lane, he moved along. He made quite a few wonderful records. It went to number one, Rawhide, I can think of. And High Noon, remember High Noon? Yeah, that, he sang that. That was a number one hit for him. Mule Train, which we've just mentioned, we've just heard. Jealousy, he made a good job of that one as well. And one which I think, this is my personal choice, if you will, is 16 Tons that he made. And that was made, of course, in the late 50s. But in the 40s, he made, if you will, he made the record that made him, well, on the way to stardom, Mule Train. So I hope you enjoyed that one. Let's go back to the big band, shall we, just for a moment. And let's play this one. I'm sure a lot of you will remember this one as well. It's Take the A Train, and it's Duke Ellington. Yeah, Duke Ellington. That's the one. Take the A Train.

yes. They don't make them like that anymore, folks. That was recorded in 1941. 1941 is a long time ago, is that one, isn't it? But, I know, it's one of those that won't fade away. It'll be around for hundreds of years to come, these records. Will be played somewhere in the world. They really will. Okay, right, let's have a look. What were we doing in 1940s? What was the big hit of you? Now, remember, the war broke out, the Second World War, that, of course, was in 1939, when Mr. Hitler decided to have a go at Poland, and, of course, off we went to war. Anyway, in 1940, the big film of that particular year was Rebecca. Now, I don't think I've ever seen that, so it's a new one on me. And in 1941, I've seen this one on the telly. It's an old black and white one, and it's How Green Was My Valley. That was the big hit of 1941 in films here and, of course, over there in the States. And in 1942, it was Mrs. Miniver. And again, I've seen that many times, black and white, but a great, great story, really great. Casablanca, again, another wonderful, wonderful film, 1943. Yeah, Humphrey Bogart, of course, and it was full of stars. Great story. Again, they'll be playing or putting it out on the TV for lots of times yet, I can tell you that. Going My Way, yeah, in 1944, The Lost Weekend. 1945, The Best Years of Our Lives. I've seen that as well on the box. 1946, Gentleman's Agreement. I can't remember that one. 1947, Hamlet. And let me have a look. Hamlet, 1947 and 1948, apparently. It was a big, big hit here and over there in the States. But, and of course, that's William Shakespeare's Hamlet. So I'm not into Shakespeare, I'm sorry to say. But I do know a lot of people who are, and they think it's the bee's knees. I always say, I'll keep trying. I remember many years ago somebody telling me, have a read of Dickens. So I got Charles Dickens books, and I couldn't put them down. I really couldn't. Marvellous books. Of course, they've made the films from the books, but you can't beat a good book. You can't. And in 1949, as the era was coming to an end, it was The King's Men. That was the big film of that particular time. It really was. But the snag was, of course, folks, as you all know, who was around at that time, we were still in a period of austerity where, if you will, everything was rationed and, oh, terrible. There was nothing to buy. You know, even if you wanted a car, you couldn't buy one because they were all being built for export to pay off the debt. Yes, and we're still paying off the debt to this day. Well, that's the way it goes. Let's have another song, Dave. And this was actually written in the 40s. I don't know if it was released in the 40s. It could have been early 50s. And it's Nat King Cole again. And this is one that I'm sure you'll remember. And it's Red Sails in the Sunset.

Again, every word you could hear from the late, great Nat King Cole. Beautiful track, that. Beautiful. It's been covered by many, many artists, especially female artists, over the years, but you can't beat the originals like that. Nat King Cole. I hope you enjoyed that, folks, and that it's

0: It can be no fun being lonely. The good news is that Age UK say that if you can afford £3 a month, they could really help the 1 million older people who are lonely in this country. Get them out of the house a bit. Support those in poverty. Or just give them a friend to talk to. It's simple, really. Age UK, 0800 169 80 80.
1: Here we are. I'm Dave Williams, and I'm hoping you enjoy this kind of music, because what I'm going to try and do is do a weekly show, and I'm going to. It'll be a one-hour show, so if you can listen in, it'd be great. It really, really will. I'll give you what the time slot that they have given to me. I'll tell you more about that in a little while. Right, let's go back to the 40s, and let's go back to the swing era. I like the swing era, and I liked Harry James. Now, Harry James, of course, a lot of you out there will know that Harry James made lots and lots of records, as they were there, 78s, and he was a big, big hit, certainly over there in the States. He really was. And this is one that I'm sure you'll remember, and it's Texas Chatter. Okay, let's rock.

Yes, Harry James there, of course. Texas Chatter. And hope you enjoy that one as well, folks. I really do. Right, let's have another, if you will, another one played from the 1940s. And this one is by Frankie Lane. And I do believe it was recorded in 1944. And a Cole Porter number, if I remember right. And Cole Porter wrote this with a guy called Robert Fletcher. And it was a big, big hit. And it was recorded by many stars. And it's Don't Fence Me In.

Frankie Lane, of course, the late, great Frankie Lane, Don't Fence Me In. And like I said, that was written in 1944, folks, 1944. It's been covered by quite a few artists, but I like that one by Frankie Lane. I'm sure a lot of people out there will agree with me on that one. I'm sure of that. Hope you're enjoying the show. This is Dave, Dave Williams. We're coming to the towards the end, actually, but we're all right for a little while, a few more minutes yet. I do hope you've enjoyed it, and I do hope it's brought back a lot of memories to a lot of people out there. I really, really do. I'm here to please, and of course it's great to have your company. It really is, and I do appreciate that. Okay, let's go back then to the big stomping time and the big bands, if you will. I love the big bands. I'm sure you do as well. And this is one, a big, big favourite, if you will. A big favourite of mine, and I'm sure a big favourite of everybody's. It's Glenn Miller again, and this was released in 1942, folks, 1942, and it was written by a guy called Jerry Gray, and it's a great, great track, and, well, have a listen. It's String of Pearls.

Oh, yes. You can't beat them, can you? You can't beat them. I don't know. There's something about the trumpets and the bands, and there's something really, really strange. It makes you want to get up and dance. It really does. And, well, that's what we're doing. Okay, folks. Like I said, it's getting near to my time. But I'm going to keep going and get everything I can possibly into the show. And let's go back with, if you will, Nat King Cole, just for a moment. Have a listen to this one. I think it's a beautiful track. And I'm sure you'll remember this one as well, for sentimental reasons. Nat King Cole. This was released in 1946. 1946.

Well, folks, it's been a pleasure being with you. I hope to be with you again very, very soon. This show is hopefully going to be every week, same time, same place, with Dave Williams here. And if you like the 1940s, then join me, because there's so much music that was produced in the 1940s that I'm sure...

Hello everyone and welcome to this week's Sunday Bandstand. I'm Chris Helm. Sit back and enjoy some of the best sound from the world of brass bands. Every week I have some wonderful soloists and some great bands from both the past and the present. Go on, put your feet up and share the next couple of hours with me.

Hello Brass Banders, this is Chris Helm. Welcome to my weekly programme of brass band music featuring bands from around the brass banding world. Well, we open this week with the Sellers International Band, conducted by Philip McCann in 2003, playing James Anderson's March Goldcrest, which dates back to 1989. James Anderson was a Scottish-born Salvationist who passed away in October of 2010 in Dallas, Texas. He was a highly respected Salvation Army officer, conductor, composer, and was best known in secular brass band circles as the composer of this march. If it is new to you, it is a good opener for a brass band concert. Last week, I was very pleased to receive a number of CDs from the Swiss conductor, band trainer, composer, and arranger, Corson Tuer. The next two tracks are from one of these CDs, Brass and Voices, and features brass band MG Rickenbach with Corson conducting. Both tracks will be familiar to everyone and have been arranged by Corson. Sit back, you're off to the movies.

Ladies and gentlemen, brass and voices, Jasmine Magid, Daniel Zielmann, Paolo Vignoli, Raimund Wiedeker, and Brass Band Musikgesellschaft Rickenbach.

A different kind of opening big piece for our show this week. We went in with the 20th Century Fox Fanfare, written by Alfred E. Newman, and that was arranged by Corson Tewer. And then we went straight into Charles Chaplin, and that again was arranged by Corson Tewer, and Corson was conducting the brass band MG Rickenbach of Switzerland in 2008 on both those tracks. And those are two tracks from the Brass and Voices CD, which Corson very kindly sent me this last week, and we will be featuring more from this CD in later weeks. Well, it's now for our first soloist to step forward, and this is the tuba soloist Gavin Sayner, accompanied by the Black Dyke Band, conducted by Professor Nicholas Childs. And this is from the band's very latest CD, Black Dyke Gold 9, and this is on the Doyen recording label. And we're going to feature Roy Newsom's very popular, and yes, that well-known bass solo, Bass in the Ballroom.

Tuba soloist Gavin Sano with the Black Dyke Band, conducted by Professor Nicholas Childs, and that's a track from the band's very latest CD, Black Dyke Gold 9, on the Doyen recording label. A review of that CD will appear very shortly on my website. That piece, of course, was the very popular piece by Roy Newsom, and it was Bass in the Ballroom. Well, we're now going to change the mood completely. We're going to the Corey Band with conductor Philip Harper. And this again is a brand new CD from the World of Brass Play concert series. And this is Philip conducting the band with Philip Sparks, Sanctuary.

Another gem from the pen of Philip Spark, and that was Sanctuary, and that featured the Corey Band, conducted by Philip Harper, and that's a track from their very latest CD, World of Brass Play Concert Series, on the Doyen label, and I will be showing a review of that CD on my website very soon. Well, we're going to stick with the World of Brass Play Concert Series, because this is Tredegar Town Band, conducted by Ian Porthouse, with their very latest CD on that series as well, and once again, there will be a review of that CD on my website very soon. And this is Richard Saucedo's American Barn Dance.

What a terrific piece of concert music. That was American Barn Dance by Richard Saucedo, and that featured the Tredegar Town Band, conducted by Ian Porthouse, and that was from their very latest CD, World of Brass Play Concert Series. Well, I'm Chris Hellman. I'm here each week with some of the best sounds from the World of Brass Bands. And this is the Morriston Orpheus Choir with the BTM Band, conducted by Alwyn Humphreys, back in 1990. And this is a Neapolitan Trilogy.

There we had three tracks all rolled into one with the title Neapolitan Trilogy. The three were It's Now or Never, Moonlight in Memory, Funuculi Funucula, and that was arranged by Alwyn Humphreys, who was also conducting the Morriston Orpheus Choir and the BTM band on that track back in 1990. And that was a track from a CD the band produced that year called Land of My Fathers. Well, we're now going to our next soloist, and this is one of the finest jazz trombonists in Europe. Sadly, no longer with us, but I'm sure many will be familiar with the name George Chisholm. Here he is with the Royal Doulton Band, conducted by Ted Gray in 1980. And this is George giving his version of Tiger Rag.

0: that spoiled my weekend.
1: The late great jazz trombone soloist George Chisholm, accompanied by the Royal Doulton Band, conducted by Ted Gray, and that was recorded just over 40 years ago on a dusty old vinyl called Brass Showcase. And it was, of course, Tiger Rag. Well, we're going to change the mood completely now, and we're going to 1997, and this is Frank Renton conducting his own arrangement of Handel's Overture from the Royal Fireworks music, and this is the Desford Colliery Band.

Frank Renton conducting his own arrangement of Handel's Overture from the Royal Fireworks Music. And that was played by the Desford Colliery Band. And that dates back to 1997. Well, we're almost halfway through the show and we're now going to USA to the Cuyahoga Valley Brass Band, better known these days as the Brass Band of the Western Reserve, conducted by Dr. Keith Wilkinson. This one is back in 2001, and this is a track from a CD called Around the World. And this is very familiar and very popular here in the UK. It's an arrangement by Gordon Langford. It's a compilation of famous British marches.

a very popular compilation piece there. Famous British Marches, arranged by Gordon Langford, and that was played by the Cuyahoga Valley Brass Band, conducted by Dr. Keith Wilkinson. These days, the band is known as the Brass Band of the Western Reserve, and only recently, Keith Wilkinson retired from his position as the musical director, and we wish him well in his retirement. If I mention such musical works as Peter York's Galleon's Reach, The Explorers, and Automation, well, some listeners may know the work of this composer. But if we add his suite The Shipbuilders, then all brass banders will know this one. It was commissioned in 1960, and over the last 60 years, wherever brass band contests have been held, then this work has been performed as either a set test or an unchoiced test piece. In 2008, it was the fourth section National Brass Band final test piece, which was held at the Harrogate Conference Centre here in Yorkshire. The winning band was Lostock Hall Memorial Band, conducted by John Wood. Well, here is a performance by the winning band on that day at that contest.

Now, there is a test piece I am sure many, many listeners will remember. I certainly remember playing that in my third section days, and it was always a piece that we enjoyed playing, as well as the audience enjoying to listen to it. It had four movements: The Web of Steel, The Launching, All Hands on Deck, and Maiden Voyage, written by Peter York and commissioned in 1960. And that was Lostock Hall Memorial Band, conducted by John Wood, the fourth section champions of the National Brass Band Finals of 2008. Well, I think it's time for a hymn tune. This is Rock of Ages by Richard Redhead. This arrangement by Walter B. Hargreaves has given this well-loved old hymn a new dressing. The dignity and reverence are retained, with added grandeur and a demanding obbligato for soprano cornet, which brings out the very best from Stanshaw's John Noel. This is from a 1977 vinyl recording titled Oliver Cromwell.

Walter B. Hargreaves, that was his arrangement of Rock of Ages. And the soprano soloist was John Knoll with the Stanshaw Band, conducted by Walter Hargreaves back in 1977. And I know that John listens to the show on a regular basis and will have heard that and will have brought back many happy memories. Well, I'm Chris Halbin. I'm here each week with some of the best sounds from the world of brass bands. If you've got a request or a question about the world of brass bands, you can always contact me by email, bandstand@chrishelm.org.uk, or you could contact me through my website, which is www.chrishelm-brighouse.org.uk. Well, we're going back to Switzerland, and this is the brass band Berner Oberland, and this is Klaus van der Wulff's arrangement of Asturias.

Well, you certainly needed a good band to play that one. That was Asturias by Isaac Albanez, and that was arranged for brass bands by Klaus van der Voed. And we'd certainly got a sparkling performance there from the brass band Bernard Oberland from Switzerland, conducted by Corsin Tour in 2020. And that was from a CD the band produced that year called Forgiven. Well, we're now going back to 1966 to the Wingates Temperance Band, conducted by Hugh Parry. And this is again from a dusty old vinyl. This one's called the world-famous Wingates Temperance Band. And this is Shipley Douglas's Three Blind Mice Fantasy.

Three Blind Mice Fantasy, written by Shipley Douglas. And yes, that's the same person who wrote the contest match Mephistopheles. That performance was by the Wingates Temperance Band, conducted by Hugh Parry in 1966. We're going back to Switzerland now, to the Ensemble de Couvreurs Valaisan, and this is Back to Bulgaria by Lee Maddiford.

Now, there is another piece which I'm not familiar with, and that's been written by Lee Maddiford, and that was played by the Ensemble des Couvreurs Valaisan from Switzerland in 2002. And that is actually from a CD called Music for Brass, and it's music by Lee Maddiford throughout, and there's lots of music there which bands certainly in the UK will not have played before. Well, we're going to Canada now, to the Intrada Brass, conducted by Bram Gregson, and this is Ray Steadman Allen's 1995 composition, Pavilions of Praise.

Pavilions of Praise by Ray Steadman Allen, and that was performed by the Intrada Brass from Canada, conducted by Bram Gregson. Well, you're tuned to Sunday Bandstand with me, Chris Helm, where you'll hear some of the best sounds from the world of brass bands. And this is Canny Brass from Switzerland with Franz Lehár's Gold and Silver Waltz.

Well, that's an old brass band favourite, Gold and Silver Waltz by Franz Lehár. I think most of us will have played that, certainly on park engagements in the halcyon days of long hot summers. It was played by the Canny Brass from Switzerland in 2010 from their annual concert. Well, we're now coming back to the UK to the Haverhill Silver Band, conducted by Mark Agar in 2007. And this is a piece of music called Pavan in Blue. It's been written by Hendrikus Cornelius van Lijnschoten in 1974. I've not heard of that man before, but once you do a little bit of research, you can find that his pen name was Ted Huggins. And I'm quite sure many bands will have pieces of music with the name of Ted Huggins written up in the top right-hand corner. Next time you look at your brass band library, have a look. Ted Huggins, a.k.a. Hendrikus Cornelius van Lijnschoten. And this piece of music, Pavan in Blue, was written in 1974.

piece of easygoing music there. Pavanin Blue, written by the Dutch composer Hendrikus Cornelius van Lanschooten in 1974. He is better known as Ted Huggins. It was played by the Haverhill Silver Band, conducted by Mark Agar in 2007. Well, we're into our penultimate piece for this week's show, and we're going to the Leyland Band, conducted by Michael Falls in 2001. And this is a track from a CD called East Coast Pictures, and we're going to play the third movement from that title track. And this is called New York, and it's written by Nigel Hess.

He scores pictures, and that was the third of three movements, and that was called New York, and that was written by Nigel Hess and played by the Leyland Band, conducted by Michael Foles in 2001, and that is actually the title of the CD that was produced that year. Well, sadly, it's got to that part of the show where I've now just got time to fold the music stands up and put the music pads away for yet another week. Don't forget, if you've got a request or a question about the world of brass bands, you can always contact me by email, bandstand@chrishelm.org.uk, or you could contact me through my website, which is www.chrishelm-brighouse.org.uk. Well, we're going to close with a cracking good march, written by the Welsh March King, T.J. Powell, and this is Thundercloud. And it's going to be played by the Cory Band, conducted by Philip Harper, in 2014. Now, this particular march has been used on the march contest just now and then. But the first time, I understand, it was used at a march contest was way back in 1975. And this was actually at the Queensland Brass Band Championships down there in Australia. And it was the winning performance by the Nambour Maroochydore District Band, conducted by Len Radford. Now, whether that band is still in existence, I don't know, but they certainly won a prize on that day, all those years ago in 1975. But sit back and enjoy a sparkling performance from the Cory Band, conducted by Philip Harper. So this is Chris Helm signing off. Don't forget, same time, same place, same spot on the dial. And as always, keep safe, but try to keep busy. Bye for now.

Well, that's it for another week. Don't forget, if you have a request, contact me, Chris Helm, through my email, bandstand@chrishelm.org.uk. So until next time, this is Chris Helm signing off. Don't forget, same time, same place, same spot on the dial. Bye for now.

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Call Me Number One, the show where we look at two different years from two different decades, from 1952 to 2019, and play some of the songs that made that coveted number one spot in the UK singles charts. Hello there, I'm Richard Smith, and I'd love your company on the programme here on Preston Hospital Radio at 9 o'clock every Monday and Wednesday evening, as we enjoy again those number one songs.

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We'll bring you the Swinging

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I'm Paul and I'll be with you for 2 hours with the best in soft rock, easy listening jazz, and a sprinkling of roots music. 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

just had the devil get deep behind me. I don't need no help from you. Though I may be down at the moment, never underestimate what I can do. Devil get deep behind me. We both know I'm gonna rise again.

How was your experience of the hospital? The hospital is conducting an NHS inpatient survey to find out what patients think about their care here. This is part of a national program to improve patient experiences while in hospital. 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

Hello and welcome to the Video Game Vault. Normally, I'd give you an hour of video game news, reviews, music, my own personal odyssey in the world of games, but this is the 2024 year-end show, so I'll just be going over what I've done in games this year, give you my recommendations, talk about how I feel like the year has gone very much. We'll also have a lot more music than normal, as I play a lot of tracks from games which really stood out this year, either personally to me. I'd like to highlight them for you. Talk about the numbers in the games industry this year as well, some of the ongoing stories, and yeah, just have a good time, a bit more relaxed feeling than normal. I need to pump out all this news to you as much as possible. In light of the celebratory atmosphere, I've got the Andrew Holschult version of Enter Doom's Gate that he used, I believe, in Doom Eternal, as he composed that. It's a super rocking version of the original 1993 episode 1 level 1 Doom music theme. It's fantastic, and yes, I usually play that track at the start of shows, but yeah, good to have this. But I'll start off by mentioning, yeah, we did actually have the Game Awards in December the 12th, and I will just give that a mention, even though we're not addressing it as news, because obviously the winner will stay the winner for another year. And congratulations to Team Asobi's Astrobot, who won the Game of the Year, beating out a relatively decent bunch of other contenders. The other nominees were Balatro, Black Myth Wukong, Elden Ring Shadow of the Erdtree, which is as a DLC, slightly controversial its inclusion in the list, Final Fantasy VII Rebirth, and Metaphor ReFantazio. Of course, these are just the big games that were really good and also well known by people. A lot of other great games came out to mention, but that's what the Game Awards is, to be honest, you'd have to say. Astrobot also took home Best Game Direction, although the nominees for that were exactly the same as Best Game, so yeah, go figure, that's how it was always going to be, I suppose. It also won Best Action / Adventure Game. We'd have those kind of things piled together, and Best Family Game as well. And in terms of the other awards, Best Narrative was taken home by an RPG, and it would seem like it would be appropriate for the title that also won Best RPG in Metaphor ReFantazio, which also won Best Art Direction. Yeah, it got a pretty good art direction, even though it is sort of look like the other Persona games, as well that Atlus put out. Best Audio Design was won by Senua's Saga Hellblade 2. Melina Jurgens as Senua took home the Best Performance as well, so congrats. Best Score and Music went to Final Fantasy VII Rebirth, and a fantastic arrangement of a load of Nobuo Uematsu's original music from that game. And Games for Impact went to Never, or games that kind of tried to say something but we're not quite sure what, so we just shove them all in the same category. Balatro, which was also nominated for Game of the Year, took home a load of the indie categories: Best Indie Game, Best Debut Indie Game, and also Best Mobile Game. So congrats to that. There's a load of other ones here to mention. Helldivers 2 took the Best Multiplayer and Best Ongoing Game. I don't know if it really should have got the ongoing. It feels like there was times when they weren't giving as much content in there. Baldur's Gate 3 probably, I feel like, should maybe have got that. That was Best Community Support, and it almost feels like that was a continuation of the Best Ongoing Game. Best VR AR went to Batman Arkham Shadow. Best Action Game went to Black Myth Wukong. Best Fighting Game went to Tekken 8. Frostpunk 2 took Best Sim / Strategy. Again, Strange Molding. Likewise, Strange Molding for Best Sim / Sports went to EA Sports FC, because you can't beat that. Innovation in Accessibility went to Prince of Persia, The Lost Crown. It's a sad thing, though, that Ubisoft tore apart the team that made that game, so there won't be any more content for that. Best Adaptation went to Fallout, the TV series. Most Anticipated Game, understandably, went to Rockstar's Grand Theft Auto 6, and Player's Voice, which was the only one that the
public completely voted, it wasn't also voted by a panel of judges, went to Black Myth Wukong from Game Science. I'm not going to read out the esports awards because I'm not really an expert. I don't think enough people care about those. But yeah, AstroBots, I suppose, and Balatro took home the most awards. So I think that's pretty fair to say. But in terms of what actually came out in terms of the announcements for that, we had some fun things where they mentioned a new IP from Naughty Dog, the creators of The Last of Us and Uncharted, Intergalactic, the Heretic Prophet. I hope that's a really exciting big budget game. Another from Neil Druckmann. We had some music from Trent Reznor and Atticus Ross. Fantastic look. And I'm excited for the return of some of Konami's lesser franchises, Okami 2. That's a fan favourite. But myself, I loved those Onimusha games. Played a load of them back in the day. And that's probably the thing that excited me most ahead of anything else. The Witcher 4 got a debut trailer. We learned that you can play Ciri that as the protagonist. And Elden Ring Night Train was a standalone co-op spin-off where you team up with your mates and take place, go through condensed maps of Elden Ring to take on random enemies and bosses. It's almost like a roguelike mode. We got a new game from Fumito Ueda's team, Project Robot, the developer of Ico and Shadow of the Colossus. So that'll be an award goer for stuff like Map of the Old Country, Dispatch, which has a really great series of voice actors where you play a hero who is forced to take a job at the superhero Dispatch Center. The new game from Brothers and It Takes Two developer Joseph Farah, Split Fiction, a new co-op focused game, Outer Worlds 2. I got first gameplay of Borderlands 4, Sega coming back with new Virtua Fighter game to be made by the Like Dragon / Yakuza studio, and also a new game from them called Project Century that'll be more traditional, Sonic Racing Crossworlds, Turok coming back. Who would have thought that would happen? That turns out alright, and you're not listening to this and it was terrible, but apparently ditching first person now, and it'll be returning as a co-op game. We've got a biomorphic suit in it, a new Ninja Gaiden pixel art side-scroller called Ninja Gaiden Ragebound, new game called Thick of Thieves from the developer of the Thief series, Deus Ex and Ultima Underworld, Warren Spector, where it's like Thief but now co-op. Slay the Spire 2, yay! That's the game I probably played the most this year, really. Slay the Spire, so another trailer for that, and it looks really good. It looks like a slight evolution of the art style, still being kind of the same, new cards coming in there. Pac-Man Shadow Labyrinth, a very strange thing. New game from Sifu developers, a multiplayer arcadey soccer game called Rematch, Dave the Diver expansion, a new Powered expansion. So yeah, a lot of stuff mentioned there. Might talk about stuff in later episodes if something big comes out about those games, but that's what I'm going for. But let's have a bit of music now, where we play something from Final Fantasy VII Rebirth as the award winner. Let's have the Genova Lifelinker boss theme, arranged by Yasunori Nishiki off Nobue Uematsu's original work, as mentioned. This is technically two themes, and it starts off with Aeris theme and then Genova theme, the upgraded White Materia and Tenacity versions of the theme that you hear in the many stages of the Genova Lifelinker boss fight.

0: Evan Jane's Music Mix, every Wednesday, 6 p.m. till 8 p.m, featuring an eclectic mix of music and madness, and the odd guest dropping in as well. We would love you to join us every Wednesday, 6 p.m. till 8 p.m. for the Dave and Jane's Music Mix, here on your very own favourite hospital radio station, that is, Preston Hospital Radio. Thank you.
1: Welcome back. That was the Genova Lifeklinger boss theme from Final Fantasy VII Rebirth. It does go on for quite a bit longer. Every single phase of this boss fight, the theme changes, so yeah. But it's a great theme and understandable why this won soundtrack of the year, even if it's, you know, it is arranging themes that have existed, but doing a lot of work to them, you have to say. But next up, I suppose, my year in gaming. I have to say, it's been a real fun time. I've played a lot more on the PlayStation 5 than in previous years, only having a PlayStation 5 and a PC, technically a Steam Deck, but that doesn't count as a console by itself. Played 461 hours and 38 games. It has meant that I'm feeling left out of the conversation for some of the Nintendo releases, but you know, I can't be bothered to buy a Switch for another console to play, but I do like to try and keep up with today with it. I've overall just completed 10 games this year, and which five of them played five games that came out this year as a whole, and that includes the Castlevania Dominus Collection as one game, along with EAFC 25, Animal Well, The Rise of the Golden Idol, and Zenless Zone Zero. Out of those ones, I would probably suggest you play Animal Well and The Rise of the Golden Idol. Zenless Zone Zero, the latest game from Hoyoverse, didn't really grab me as much as Genshin Impact and Honkai Star Rail did. I think it's because I don't feel that freedom to just run around as in Genshin Impact or have fun-ordered turn-based battles. The way it takes place in instances that you have to go into is just not my bag, really. And although I do like the urban setting, as mentioned, I probably have played Slay the Spire the most this year, but officially FC24 got 96 hours off myself. Of the most anticipated games from last year, I've only really played East 10, which is Nihon Falcom's latest game in the long-running East series, going back to the 87. East 10 Nordics came out this year too. Reasonably decent reviews. Probably nothing to knock your block off. 78 on Open Critic. And about, 80 on Metacritic. User score 7.7. People really liking, to some extent, thinking that the combat it's changed up has done a decent job of it, you have to say. Really changed things up. It's the most different, unusual East game in terms of how the combat works. Ditching the multi-party system where different characters have different kinds of melee damage that you would do on enemies, and then that would, you have to do, it would do more damage on certain kinds of enemies, like hard-shelled enemies you have to bash instead of cut. Things like that. Well, it was replaced by a two-member party where the idea is you switch back and forth between them, doing individual techniques to build up a meter, and also blocking enemy attacks to by pressing a button that if you held it down, it also allows you to do duo skills. And it was an interesting way that you kind of go between your different attacks in order to do more and more damage as time went by, and you would do more damage if you used certain kinds of attacks to enemies who still had armor on, or were you taking the armor off them, it did more damage. So it still maintained some of that different kinds of damage, but mixed things up. And some people arguing that, oh, it's a bit broken in terms of too easy to just block and use duo attacks, but if you really master it, you really get to a great flow state, as I did when playing the East 10 demo version of the first really chunky 6 or so hours of the game, then yeah, you can see the fun of it. Unfortunately, the sailing is a little bit irritating, given that it's how slow it is at the beginning, and the fact that you have to find wind currents to go on to be able to get anywhere fast. But there has been announced in recent times, in December, that Nihon Falcom were releasing a Proud Nordics version of the game at some point in 2025, featuring supposedly significantly up upgrades to it, including a new storyline, a new location, and various new elements. Hopefully that will smooth them out. I was a bit disappointed that Goodbye Sweet Carol didn't come out yet. I was anticipating that, the latest Clock Tower-like game, but we did get the surprise announcement that the Clock Tower remastered version, Clock Tower Rewind, the original Super Nintendo classic game where you have to play as a girl called Jennifer and hide in a mansion from the deadly Scissor Man. And that came out in October. It's got mostly very positive on Steam, but I've really kind of to go into that a bit more. Maybe as Suicide Squad killed the Justice League, I was wondering how bad that would be, and the fact that it's on sale for a few pounds tell you how badly it was received, although I suspect it's pretty not that terrible. And I was really happy with how well Metaphor, Re Fantasio, Unicorn Overlord, FF7 Rebirth and Nine Souls look to have turned out to be from the reviews, but a bit apprehensive about playing Euden Chronicle as it hasn't had the best reviews, the Suikoden spiritual successor, and also a bit disappointed with how Star Wars Outlaws has been received. It looks like the kind of game that was a bit flawed but still had a lot going for it, given the whole idea about playing in a big multi-open world Star Wars space adventure where you're playing as not a Jedi but just a rogue trying to make their way in the world. But maybe it didn't take full advantage of its setting. The fact, for example, that the factions in the story are so easy to just flip around to being back on your side again, even if you anger them. And the fact that stealth has irritated a lot of people, and the fact that they've even just removed it effectively. But yeah, it's in terms of what I was looking forward to, it's not been a bad year at all. My favourite experience this year in terms of a game was beating Nier Replicant version 1.22 etc. It's, I think it's the square root of 3. They called the remake of the original Nier game, which came out in 2010. You know, didn't get that good a reception, didn't sell that well, but kind of picked up cult appeal over the years, then got a re-release in 2021. Finally played that all the way through on PS Plus, I think, of the subscription services. And it's one of the few games this year that had multiple nights of the week in a row. I'd finish work, just sit down to play it, and before I knew it, it'd be like 11 p.m. Or I'd go down for a few hours late in the evening, just, I've just got to play a little bit more, just got to grind away a little bit more of these side quests to actually play those side quests, which is a real challenge because they were clearly made by Yoko Taro, the developer, to basically point out the futility of just aimlessly going through all the side quests in a game. But I still did it. Didn't power up all the weapons, but yeah, also got all the endings as well. Yeah, more than I actually got in the Nier Automata, which is the much better well-received Nier game, but also watch the anime series for Automata version 1.10, which came out in 2024. Given the way that Nier Automata sold, at the very least, I think it's by the end of 2024, reached 9 million sales, Square Enix announced. Hopefully we'll see more Nier or games in the Nier universe in the future. Now let's have a track from the Nier Replicant remake. This is Kaine's Salvation, composed by Keiichi Okabe, with members of his music development studio, Monica, Kakeru Ishihama, Keigo Hawashi, and Takafumi Nishimura of Caviar.

Welcome back to the Video Game Vault. That was Kaine Salvation from the Nier Replicant remake. Just regarding the future of the Nier series, it's a bit tricky, really, because you get the sense that Yoko Taro is happy to do other things as well. Yosuke Saito said in a year-end interview that 2025 will be the 15th anniversary of the Nier series, so they wanted to do something. But what should they do? Maybe the next game? Development's about that. He's been listening to everyone's expectations, and it's complicated, I imagine, because it's quite tricky to make it. Platinum, the studio that made the Nier in collaboration with Taro and Square Enix, unfortunately seem to be falling apart somewhat as the preeminent game developer there, and also he was the vice president. Hideki Kamiya left Platinum to form his own Clovers studio, which has also attracted a load of ex-Platinum staff to join him. A load of other Platinum developers have left the studio as well. That Clovers studio is actually working on the new Okami game, but the drain has left maybe Platinum less able to help, so you'd think it would be more internal Square Enix possibly hiring some ex-Platinum devs, but obviously it does complicate things, as we know. In terms of what Yoko Taro actually said, there was a series of interviews that the Japanese website 4Gamer did with Japanese game developers, and I think he just came out and said that he hoped for the end of wars in all the world. So it's hard to pass, as always, Taro. The games that came out this year, the ones I played, Animal World had to be the most enjoyable, fun pixel art side scroller game, Metroidvania. It really did help the fact that it actually came out as PS Plus immediately, developed by Billy Basso, and it's really fun where you play as technically a seed that goes around in this really bizarre neon-y pixely world, where you have to collect gear to pass obstacles, collect 4 flames from across the map, complete the main objective to reach the credit screen by facing a boss, and then there are 3 additional layers on top of that where you gain extra secret gear items. There's additional challenges which involve alternative reality game elements, puzzles that you can only solve on speedruns playthrough. I completed the first layer of it, and to be honest, the extra puzzle that's got about halfway through those, but and oh god, I just couldn't. It's too much. It's so much, but so much obscure content. But yeah, it is such fun just bouncing around in that world. It's spooky as well, like the giant wolf dog thing that chases you. You have to take one particular item, you have to ferry it from one part of the map to the other. Yeah, Animal World was a real treat, and I advise people to check out that if they can. Available on Switch, PS5, Windows, and Xbox Series S/X. So pretty much everything you could want to buy it, and not particularly expensive as well. As mentioned, I played it on PS Plus, and it's less than £20 often on offer. In terms of the most disappointing thing of this year, well, I'd say no game has really let me down as such. But a lot I played a few hours of, and I thought, well, I would like to come back to this at some point. Something else just got my attention. The closest would be finally playing the spin-off in the Yakuza/Like a Dragon series, Judgment, where you don't play as a member of the Yakuza, but you play as a former lawyer who also used to be kind of from the streets. He became a detective after he left the law school, and you go around Kamurocho still, carrying out missions involving chasing stealth, looking for clues. I think the writing really failed to grab me in the first half dozen or so hours that I had for this. It was quite slow. I've heard that the sequel, Lost Judgment, I should say, is thought to have better writing. That it's quite tricky if you can't get through the original game. But mostly just been playing third-person action games, football, pixel art side-scrollers, roguelike deck builders, but mix it up with some adventure and point-and-click games and some action RPGs in there as well. I could play some more of games like, racing games. No, there's not many racing games these days. I could play more simulation games like Frostpunk 2,
caught my eye, but no, never really got around to that. Games I've enjoyed watching other people play more than anything else there. Still Wakes the Deep, which was developed by British studio The Chinese Room and did come out in June of 2024. And it's really good at walking sim style game, as you might want to call it, which The Chinese Room are well known for games like Dear Esther and Amnesia Machine for the Pigs. Everyone's gone to the rapture, but this is probably one of the best ones that they've come out with. A psychological horror game with Lovecraft elements where you play as a engine electrician from Glasgow with a great Glasgow accent, genuine Scottish accents for all these guys, Cameron Kaz McCleary, who's played by Alec Newman, and does a fantastic job in this. And well, being in trouble for the fact that he's trying to escape the law by going onto a oil drilling platform in the North Sea in the 1970s. He's about to be fired for his job and have to go back to his family, who really upsets his wife with him having to go there to avoid a police rap for assaulting somebody who I think insulted his wife, basically. Then all of a sudden they dig too deep and discover a monster that quickly overruns the dig, the drill, I should say. It's played from a first-person perspective. There are no combat elements. There's got it's stealth and puzzle solving. The rig changes as you go through it and around it. This is not a game that you should expect people to come out with a happy ending, but it is a real adventure. Unfortunately, watching it on Tangomushi's Twitch channel did make me think that I've probably seen all I want to from this game. Something that might irritate people is it does have some QuickTime events in it, which are a little bit irritating, that sometimes break up the horror. But yeah, it didn't go too far in those I found, and I'd probably at least recommend you watch maybe an hour of it, and then if you really like it, buy it and play the rest yourself. That's a Windows, PS5 and Xbox Series XX game, and let's have actually a soundtrack from that particular title. This is, it's really hard for me to actually pronounce this. It's like Dwikich Efachat no Domkinach. I think it's Gaelic, and it's composed by Jason Graves, the composer for the game.

Right, that was the main theme to Still Wakes the Deep, composed by Jason Graves. I'm not going to attempt to pronounce that one again. But, next up, I would say that the YouTube channel that I've discovered this year that I've enjoyed the most and I'd like to talk about is Majulars, who's that's spelled M-A-J-U-U-L-A-R, and he does a great multi-hour video essays on a number of series. A lot of them have RPG elements to them, or infusions like the Kingsfield games and also the Shadow Tower games. He does really in-depth research for his work, looking into the Ultima series, one of the foundational series in RPG of Lord British and Origin Systems themselves, all the way back to, I forgot the prequel, this is 80s, this is the really influential stuff, and he's currently up to Ultima 6 and also the Worlds of Ultima spin-off, which Warren Spector, I believe, actually helmed the development of. We mentioned him earlier in connection with the new Thieves game. And also the occasional compilation video, like on FMV horror games, Sega Saturn and 3D RPGs, and also into the series like the Golden Sun and the Shadowheart series. He delivers his information, the videos, in a really clear and concise voice with little light-hearted self-depreciation in his humour. And it's impressive how much content manages to get in, how much he's able to say about these games without having to include like ongoing skits or intercutting with memes or Simpsons scenes and like that, referential humour really. I don't mind things like that being in videos just to spice things up, but he never really feels like Majulars needs to use any of that. And still manages also to talk about how a game made him feel to play and their own history of playing it. Also, say, Lost Odyssey was a very good video, and you had lots of Nobuo Uematsu in that as well, his music. Also, shout out to the regular YouTube channels or Twitch feeds that I also like to check out, the Basement Brothers for their Neo Geo reviews and PC 98, PC 98 Paradise Classic Japanese PC games. Dungeon Chill also does very good multi hour videos. Marsh, who is known as the Mega 10 master, played all those games, but also branched out in recent years for RPG Maker games and other stuff that Atlas have done. Random Stranger for their year Famicom Disk System and Jeremy Parrish, also lots of retro videos. The Retro Pals, multi-hour streams on Twitch. The Sphere Hunter for her great work on things like the Silent Hill games, the Flop House, Matt Muscles, Grimbeard. He does do skits, but I don't find them too cringe at all. Remap Radio, which is the former people at Vice's Waypoint. Really enjoyed, for example, their playing through the Space Marine 2 games recently. Punchy, nobody else is willing to do so much work on Japanese developed Uno PS1 and PS2 games where they tried to add strange visual novel elements to them. And Nextlander, former Giant Bomb staff. Great stuff. I told you we were playing a lot of music here. Let's have now something from the Game Awards Game of the Year. Quite a few people's Game of the Year. It's from the soundtrack to Astrobot by Kenneth C.M. Young. You know what you've got to do.

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2: Soundtrack, You Know What You've Got to Do by Kenneth C. M. Young. To mention what I'm looking forward to in upcoming games, my most anticipated games. Some of them include Citizen Sleeper 2, Starwind Vector coming out on the 31st of January, so we're pretty close. Really enjoyed the first Citizen Sleeper game where you had to make dice rolls to determine how well your sleeper on a space station would succeed in various tasks. You were playing basically a cyborg that had implanted in it basically the mind of somebody who'd agreed to basically give their minds a copy of their mind that could be then implanted in a machine and used for labor. You've managed to escape and you're trying to kind of find your place in this galaxy. Lots of different endings. Looking forward to the sequel. Assassin's Creed Shadows coming out on February the 14th. This is a game that actually has looked like one of the best Assassin's Creed games in a long time. No more. Oh.

Japanese adventure game coming out February the 20th. Yeah, really, I played the demo of that, and that was really quite fun, entertaining. Characters playing a guy who was supposed to go into war, but got trapped in his mecha and was forced to listen to the rest of his squadron dying in an ambush. Eventually became a security officer after the war ended, but it's kind of haunted still, to be honest, by the fact that he was the one there that stayed behind, and his colleagues died, and he does have a cute girlfriend, at least, who's also the second in command of that ship, and it's interesting there. Never 7 and Ever 17, The Out of Infinity, on March the 6th. It's remasters of games that where the main writer was the writer of the Zero Escape series, 999, Virtue's Last Reward, and Zero Time Dilemma. Also, the Somnium Files games. These were some of his earliest visual novels, and especially Ever 17 is thought to be a very good game, and actually inspired a lot of people to, in Western territories, to actually play and translate games. It's one of the games that really popularized the term visual novel, and so it'll be interesting to see. You know, I've never played Never 7. I've actually read the entirety of Ever 17. Maybe go back to it. Does it still stand up? Likewise for remasters, Suikoden 1 and 2 remaster, Gate, Rune, and Dunin Unification Wars for March the 6th. Actually, I've played Suikoden 1 on the PlayStation. It was a really fun all-time RPG, and I hear that Suikoden 2 is supposed to be like, basically, it's like on polls, especially in Japan, it ranks as a top 10 all-time game for people there. And the story's supposed to be amazing. Even if Eiden Chronicle was by the spiritual successor of that series by the same people who make it, didn't quite match up to it, but this is like the best thing they ever did. And the 100 Line Last Defense Academy coming out on April the 24th by Tokyo Games, actually by the writer of Never 7 and Never 17, teaming up with the writer of the Danganronpa series. This is kind of apparently the last roll of the dice for Tokyo Games, the company they joined together to make, as the last few games haven't sold that well, and I hope this is a really good success, and it has more strategy RPG elements in it, as well as they brought in the Danganronpa artist. And yeah, let's hope it tells a great story at the very least. Things without a firm date, I want to play Clair Obscur Expedition 33. It's coming out in quarter 2 of 2025. And looks like a really good turn-based, really dark, fancy RPG game. Sandfall Interactive, never heard of them, but everything I've seen of it, in a world where apparently every year a number appears on a rock and everybody who's that age dies then, and but so they have to go off on an expedition to try and stop the Paintress, whose godlike powers can kill everybody of the given age that she's drawing in the sky. It's got an all-star cast in terms of the voice actors Charlie Cox, Andy Serkis as well, and some other people, Jennifer English, Kirstie Reilly, Shyla Nix, but good up-and-coming actors and experienced people. Ben Starr played the protagonist of Final Fantasy 16. Everybody knows who Andy Serkis is. Gollum does great acting in that sense. But yeah, it's inspired by Japanese role-playing games, but bringing some Western sensibility. Looking forward to that quite a bit. Grand Theft Auto 6 coming out in quarter 3, quarter 4. You've got to look forward to it. It's probably going to be the biggest game of the year, even now ahead. Luna Remastered Collection, a collection of the PlayStation 1 Luna Silver Star Story and Luna Eternal Blue. Yeah, some kind of like all-time cult RPG hits there. Also wanting to play Indiana Jones and the Great Circle because I've heard great things about it, but not had a chance to get on it myself. I do have Game Pass. It is available through Game Pass. I could play it. I just need to find the time. It's one of those things. One of those things. Very much looking forward to. But also should mention regular stories this year, of the ongoing ones that we've heard. The thing that's probably been the saddest thing is the gaming layoffs. It's continued to last year's gaming layoffs, where this year in January alone we had about 5,000, which was just half of last year's total. There wasn't quite as much on any one month going ahead, but still around 15,000 layoffs in gaming, various studios, and around 40 more sets of layoffs with unconfirmed numbers. Like companies like Activision Blizzard lost 1,900 jobs in January, and then Xbox, along with Activision, lost

650 more in September. Lots of studios are affected. 900 in PlayStation Studios in February, along with 670 at EA. 240 at Creative Assembly, the creators of the Total War series, in March. Take-Two Interactive lost 600 in April. 150 at Tango Gameworks in May, although thankfully the studio itself was saved by being picked up by the South Korean publisher Krafton in August. Sumo Digital, an esteemed British collection of studios, lost 250 people in June. Bungie, of course, the great Halo and Destiny creators, lost 220 in July, along with the gutting of the Humble Games publishing company. 500 at Korean NC Soft in October. Also, Bandai Namco and Firewalk as a result of the failure of Concord. That's a whole thing in itself, really. Ubisoft lost 277 in November. Thunderfall, the guys behind SteamWorld, lost 100 in November. Keep Up Can Fly lost 300 over the course of the year. It's been, in terms of layoffs, a continuing black year for the industry. And talking about also Concord, of course, that was Sony Interactive Entertainment's big first-person hero shooter developed by Firewalk Studios. It had horrible, horrible sales. 2 weeks after its launch in the 23rd of August, it was shut down, with all sold copies being refunded. The studio was closed, permanent haltings of the game development. It was going to be an Overwatch player versus player hero shooter from a first person perspective. Yeah, there was 16 characters in the game. There would have been free post-launch updates, new cutscenes. There was a lot of money put into this game. An unnamed developer said that it cost $400 million, although this has been disputed by PlayStation developers on social media. But it had supposed to be a tentpole series for Sony, where they could use on, because they just don't have a series quite like this. Remember The Last of Us? That was going to have a multiplayer stuff, but that got cancelled as well. That was going to be a live service game. Yeah, it's the failure of Concord and how it could potentially affect, we have put a freezing on live service efforts has been a big story of the year. Although I suppose you could say the reverse of that is Helldivers 2 for that very same studio, very same company, Sony, as they funded it, being released by Arrowhead Game Studios, the sequel to what was originally an isometric action game, and they managed to turn it into a super successful third person behind the back bug blasting game, where you defend Super Earth, basically a fascistic version of Earth, where the term freedom is apparently used in slightly ironic measured by the developers, say, like, defending freedom by blasting things as much as possible. And yes, it's very much a pastiche of Starship Troopers. But people have really got into it for the right reasons as well, for the ridiculousness over the top and the fact that it's just a fun as hell game. You can drop down various items to help yourself by inputting special directional button commands as well. There have been updates that have brought in since the game came out to bring on new races, new enemies to fight. And indeed, there was an announcement of more enemies from the original Helldivers at the Game Awards. And that's been, I suppose, one of the more positive stories to counteract that, because nobody expected that to be successful, as it did sell millions of copies for PlayStation. Switch 2. This has been something, again. The best we've had for Switch 2 is an announcement that there will be announcement of when it's going to come out before the end of financial year 2025, which is March 2025. But yeah, we haven't had, still nothing absolutely concrete. Nintendo came out with a load of games, and we were hoping to see this Switch success before the 2025, but we've still been left in waiting. It's been 8 years since the Switch came out, so it's been a long cycle. There'll be a holding in it's ridiculous. There was a June Direct which showcased Metroid Prime 4 that people thought would be coming out with, and the new hardware that they announced at the end of that was an alarm clock, Alarmo. It's very disappointing. They closed down the online services for 3DS and Wii U back in April as well. They had a Nintendo Direct focusing on the Nintendo Museum in Kyoto in August, but still absolutely nothing coming out of Nintendo officially. We did get supposed console leaks for the Switch 2, where basically
stuff that are like, it would have a magnetic rail for the Joy-Cons to replace the ones they had before, which would be a lot more better than the stuff we've got right now. But and the color console measurement as well that have come out, so you can check that out if you want to, but still nothing official. We'll just read out some the year in statistics, the year in numbers. Well, we have Tri's theme from The Legend of Zelda Echoes of Wisdom coming out. There's a total number of $184.3 billion worth of sales in the global games market, 92.5 in mobile, 50.3 in console, and 41.5 in PC. The top United Kingdom selling game of the year was EA Sports FC 25, ahead of Hogwarts Legacy, Call of Duty Black Ops 6, EFC 24, Mario Kart 8 Deluxe, Super Mario Bros. Wonder, Minecraft, Switch Sports, Echoes of Wisdom, and Super Mario Party Jamboree. The most covered game has been Fortnite, not surprisingly. Biggest game on TikTok was Roblox. League of Legends had the most gameplay trailers. The top YouTube influencers of views was Lana's Life. Never heard of them. Hope they're good. And in total market review, 95.4 is digital. Only 4.6 is now boxed. So a lot of that is from mobile, though. Anywho, I've been Charles Cully. This has been the Video Game Vault End of Year 2024 review. 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

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I'll be bringing the latest about video games news, releases, charts, some fantastic music and also my own personal odyssey in the world of games. 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

0: hello there and welcome once again to My Favourite Song. It's the show where we've asked some well-known faces from the entertainment world to tell us what their favourite song is, so we can play it just for you. It really is an eclectic mix of songs and memories that we have for you during the next hour, so please do stay with us and see if their favourite song is your favourite song.
1: Hi, I'm OJ Borge from BBC Radio 2. Excited to be on Hospital Radio, choosing my favourite song. So here we go. What is my favourite song? Well, my favourite song is Donna Summer, I Feel Love. I've always loved it. If you feel like playing the long 12-inch version, I will be very excited. I think it's just one of those songs. It was the first proper dance floor record, first dance music record, and it feels like it was beamed down from another planet to make us all want to go out. So I think it's a great record. And can I say what a wonderful, wonderful service Hospital Radio is? It's where I started, Hospital Radio Fox at the Leicester Royal Infirmary. And I think if you're listening to this right now, wherever you are, however you're feeling, I hope you get better soon. I hope you're having a great point of whatever time of the day it is, whether it be morning or night. Have some Donna Summer. It'll cheer you up.

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1: I'm so sorry that you're listening to this when you're in hospital. I hope you get better really, really soon and make your way home to your loved ones just as soon as possible. And the record that I would like to play is Happy by Pharrell Williams. And I hope you have a wonderful, happy day.

Hi everyone, it's Dan Ryan here from ITV's The Bay and other things. I'm going to talk to you about my favourite song. It is a song called Love is a Wonderful Colour. It's by the Icicle Works. It's from the 80s. I love it. It's just an uplifting song, and I hope it makes anyone listening feel a bit more positive, a bit more well. Just sending you all my thoughts, really. Enjoy. Love is a Wonderful Colour, the Icicle Works.

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1: Hello, my name's Russell Watson, and my all-time favourite tune is Long Hot Summer by the Style Council and Paul Weller. One of the reasons I chose this is it just reminds me of specific time in my teens when everything seemed completely uncomplicated and all I had to worry about was where the nearest field was to play football with my friends. Wonderful memories and a wonderful song. Here it is, Long Hot Summer.

Hello, this is Naga Manchetti. Listen, I am so sorry that you are listening to me on hospital radio at this moment in time, because it means you're in hospital. And if you're not working there, which, thank you, if you are someone who works in hospital, because I don't know what we would have done without you in the last 18 months, in fact, forever. If you are in there because you are ill, I hope you are on the road to recovery. I was thinking about what song would be appropriate to listen to while you're recuperating in bed. And you know what? When I'm not feeling great, I don't need to listen to kind of slow, gentle songs. So I warn you, this one isn't. I also don't think you need to jig about too much if you're recovering, particularly from a very physical procedure. So my favourite artist, one of my favourite artists, and I'm not going to say this is my favourite song of all time, but it's my favourite song today, and I hope you enjoy it, and I hope it makes you smile. It's by the fabulous, lately departed Prince, and it's called Get Off.

Hiya, this is Liz McLaren from Atomic Kitten, and my favourite song at the moment is Butter by BTS, because whenever the chorus comes on, it makes me so, so happy. So I hope it makes you happy too, and I'm sending lots of love and wishing you well.

Me Number One, the show where we look at two different years from two different decades, from 1952 to 2019, and play some of the songs that made that coveted number one spot in the UK singles charts. Hello there, I'm Richard Smith, and I'd love your company on the programme here on Preston Hospital Radio at 9 o'clock every Monday and Wednesday evening, as we enjoy again those number one songs.

0: Welcome back to My Favourite Song. It's the show where we've asked a whole bunch of celebs to tell us about their favourite song so they can share it with you. Coming up, more hits and memories as we enjoy My Favourite Song.
1: Hi, my name is Sally Dinover and my favourite song is Dreams by Fleetwood Mac. I remember this song because I always played this at drama school, so it reminds me of a very happy time. I'm sending lots of love to everyone and get well soon. Lots of love. Bye.

Hello, everyone. Richard Arnold here from Good Morning Britain. I've been asked to give a shout out, if you like, on Hospital Radio to my own favourite song. Now, so many of our favourite songs, of course, are associated with memories, be it happy or sad. But this one in particular reminds me of my misspent youth growing up in Scotland. The year was 1985. The song is St. Elmo's Fire by John Parr. I was 16 at the time, and it's actually the first song I ever played when I got my own radio show, obviously a lot later than 16. But even to this day, when I hear it, I feel St. Elmo's Fire burning in me. Wherever you're at, however you're listening, I hope you get better, and I wish you the absolute best of British. God bless you all, and please do enjoy St. Elmo's Fire by John Parr. The year, as I say, was 1985.

0: Hi there, Alistair Campbell here, and got to say, I find it very, very, very, very hard to pick my favourite ever song. I've got so many. I love music, and there's so much music that I love. But if I'm only allowed one, I'm going for a Belgian singer called Jack Brel, and I'm going for Quand on n'a que l'amour, when there is only love. And it's absolutely brilliant. And I hope that's okay for people who... It's a bit sad in some ways, but, you know, I still think that when you're not well and you're in hospital, listening to beautiful music is always a good thing to do. And Jack Brel is one hell of a singer and one hell of a poet. Bye-bye and good luck.
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Hi, this is Sarah Beeney, and I'd like to share with you my favourite song, which is called The City of Extraordinary Folk by Theo Beeney, who happens to be my nephew. But I do absolutely love it and listen to it all the time. I hope everybody who's listening to this feels better soon, and I'm wishing you all a speedy recovery. All the best.

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1: Hi, this is Ruby Turner, and my favorite track right now is Ian Dury and the Blockheads' Reasons to Be Cheerful. I think it's the most infectious groove, most wicked bass line, and such a fabulous track. And how much do we need to, songs and things to feel cheerful right now? Enjoy, enjoy. Reasons to Be Cheerful. Bye-bye.

0: Well, that's just about all we have time for now. I hope you've enjoyed our celebrities telling us about their favourite song, and I wonder whether we've played a favourite song of yours in the last hour. Matthew Rolland from Hospital Radio Reading was responsible for getting all of our celebrities involved in today's show, so thanks to him for all his hard work in making that happen. I'm Richard Smith saying thank you so much for listening to this edition of My Favourite Song, and we look forward to your company again very soon. And as we just have time left for one more, who's our final guest on the show today?
1: Hello everybody, my name is Ian Bartholomew and I'm an actor, apparently. And I used to play a horrible character called Jeff Metcalf in Coronation Street. But hey, we don't need to worry about him anymore because he's gone. So, in the meantime, I'd like you to listen to this song. It's one of my favourites. It's called Superstition and it's by Stevie Wonder. And it never fails to get me up dancing. Not that I'm saying you should leap out of bed and start jigging around to it, especially if you're not in any fit states to, but I just hope that you have a speedy recovery so that the next time you hear it, you can get up and dance to it. Take care now. Get well soon. Here it is.

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A jolly good day to you. This is Beyond Poetry. I'm Dean Fraser, the Quantum Poet. Coming up over the next hour, we're going to hear some poems on the theme, more of which in a moment. You'll be hearing some poetically inspired music, and we'll also have our usual feature on Beyond Poetry, which is your poems, your chance to get involved with the show. If you're a regular listener, you'll know exactly what I'm talking about. If you're not a regular listener, I'll explain all a little bit later on. So I'd like to have a theme on Beyond Poetry to the poems which are being heard on the show. And the theme for today's show is words. Quite appropriate for poetry, I would have thought. So all the poems, in some form or other, will relate to the power of words. So we'll start with the poem, and this is called Oranges to Teachers All. And it's very much a poetic challenge that was laid down to me a few years ago. Orange is one of those strange words that apparently has nothing that literally rhymes with it. I mean, yes, okay, you can probably find some names, people's names which would rhyme with it, but that's cheating. Poetically, that's cheating. What I came up with, though, when this challenge was laid down, I cheated. I anagrammed. So there you go, a little shortcut if you happen to be writing your own poetry. If at first it don't rhyme, just anagram it. All will be explained. Oranges to teach us all. The meaning of orange, the colour of no rage. Hidden inside orange, lays waiting, no rage. Oh, mysterious orange, being free from rage. Wear the shirt, orange, living a life of no rage. Ever enough orange, being free from rage. Orangey is the orange, no rage is all the rage. Hail the happy orange, the essence of no rage. So there you go. Orange becomes no rage. Just move a few words around, a few letters around in the words. Let's have another one, and then I think we'll have a little bit of that poetic music that I promised you. This is called So Many Words, and was the signature poem to my 2013 into 14 UK tour. It was a tour of the same name, So Many Words, and this was the poem that closed every single show during that tour. So it's quite nice to bring it back out in the public domain once again. So many words. Words, words, words, so many words. So many words. Words of threat. Words of bullying. Words of hate. Words can crush any potential. Oh, words, words, words. So many words. So many words. Words of encouragement. Words of support. Words to lend a loving hand. Words can move any mountain. As a poet, obviously, I'm highly aware of the power of words and the words which we choose to use to describe ourselves and indeed situations can have a powerful and profound effect. Let's have a little bit of that music. We'll have some hothouse flowers and then we'll come back for some more poetry.

That was Hot House Flowers and An Emotional Time from their album Songs from the Rain. It must be 93 was that album? Anyway, it still stands the test of time. You're listening to Beyond Poetry. I'm Dean Fraser, the Quantum Poet. And I'd just like to do a shout out to everybody who gets in touch via my Facebook page, Dean Fraser, the Quantum Poet. I'm the only Dean Fraser, the Quantum Poet on Facebook. You'll easily find me. And I get some great messages. People send me poetry, more of which a little bit later in the show for your poems. But also saying how much you enjoy the show. And I really appreciate that. So thank you everybody who gets in touch. And all your messages are read. If pertinent, you will get a reply. If not, if it's just some comments that you leave, then that's fine as well. So thanks everyone out there who takes the trouble to get in touch. And the other thing is, a couple of shows ago, someone got in touch and asked if I'd read some William Blake poetry, Tiger, Tiger, Burning Bright, no less. And so if there is a particular poem that you'd like to hear, do drop me a line, send me a message on the Facebook page. And if I can find it in the archives anywhere, we'll read it out on a future edition of Beyond Poetry. So anyway, back to the poems. Back to the poems. So today's theme is words, rather appropriate, like I said, for poetry. And this is called A Gift to You. And this, I suppose, was inspired by someone in one of my live shows. I encourage audience interaction. And they were saying that they have difficulty sometimes picturing things in the mind. I like to tell poetic stories. And they were saying that sometimes it's difficult to conjure up an image or something that they're reading or some audio book, play, that kind of thing. So it inspired me to write this. It's in my Mind, Body and Soul Points book from a few years ago. Still available out there. Go on Amazon or any of the other book sales sites if you like the sound of it. So it's called A Gift to You. And it's inspiring people to open their minds just a little bit wider. Some people say they cannot use the power of their mind. They say it's impossible to vision anything. Nothing to inspire them. Nothing deep inside for them to seek. Nothing to make their heart and soul sing. Think of a beautiful tropical island looking like paradise on earth. Palm trees gently swaying in the sea breeze. The healing warmth of the sun as it kisses lightly upon your skin. Relaxing for once, totally being at ease. Walking barefoot, making virgin footprints in the hot sand. Feeling it coming up between your toes. Beautiful birdsong fills the air as the waves gently crash in. Scents of exotic flowers fill your nose. And I left it there, this particular poem, because the idea was the reader would finish the story. So wherever the story goes, over to you. That's no doubt to you. Let's have another one. Again, on the theme of words. So powerful word that can really shape our life. And this is called Ancestors. It's next poem. And really calls upon the wisdom right there in our DNA from our ancestors. And it's there for everybody if they care to tune into it.

harmony and truth eternal to deliver. Work at no longer pushing the river, to be happier like our ancestors were. Less stress when we care to compare. We'll do another one. This is called Passing Through Places, and is a healing for Gaia, a healing for the earth. Our below stone circle, a new day is dawning. Transcendent sunrise welcomes in the morning. Sunshine warming us in the dew-laden ground. At one with nature we are chanting sacred sound. Resonating with the landscape, the stones at last. Through our ancestors' legacy, reaching into the past. Vibrations of eons locked within the circular aspect. There is wisdom here for those affording due respect. We're feeling small, yet at once interconnected, seeking nothing for us, only healing for Gaia affected. Help us open the eyes of those unable to see, protecting this earth in all the magnificent glory. Denizens of the stones, you revere the sacred land. Look us together, take the unenlightened by the hand. Respect one another and this earth on which we live, seeking not for themselves, but to rather freely give. Harmony in every thought, peace within reactions, gentleness in words, love projected in all actions. It's quite interesting revisiting this particular book. I think it was maybe 2014-15 when I wrote it. And I very rarely perform for it. It's not one that I've actually toured at all. I usually tour a new book when it comes out. I've never toured this one. Just occasionally I'll read one out on Beyond Poetry. So most of today's poems will come from the Mind, Body and Soul Poems book. So it'll be interesting for me to explore them. Let's have a little bit more music, and then I think we'll come and do your poems, which is your chance to get involved with the show.

That was ABC and Confessions of a Fool from Lexicon of Love 2, their latest album, I suppose you'd call it. Now we come to that part of the show known as Your Poems, which goes something like this. Contact me via my Facebook page, Dean Fraser, the Quantum Poet. You'll see me on there looking suitably poetic, glancing out at you through my glasses. Send me a message, like the page if you'd like. I always like likes on the Facebook page. Send me a message with your poem. Send it in a form that's easier for me to print out. And I'll print it out and it'll find its way onto a future edition of the show. I'll read it out live on air. Alternatively, if you're able to, send me an audio clip. MP3 is ideal. And I'll actually play your poem on a future edition of the show so you can hear yourself reading your poem out live on air. So today's guest poet is Tarquin Scott. A Prestonian, apparently, based in Preston. So he sent me this called Usually, which apparently is hot off the press, written this week, no less. So thank you, Tarquin. Usually I write just for me, yet there are times, occasionally, when by a spirit I've been asked to pen some words and so task, I've done it. Usually with no wish to write in the morning or at night, I keep my flowing pen tip holstered, but this evening I am bolstered, so doing it. Usually no one gives a jot of what I have written or have not. So here I am in the nearest boozer. I wonder if I seem a loser to do it. Usually I don't come here, but I serve a lager beer, which makes me think of times gone by, and sitting here with that damsel fly. Her name was Claire. Usually past, now, or friends, but I guess that all depends. Just how soothing was the lotion that dressed and calmed that fraught emotion that was in the air. Usually I realise when it's time to say bye-byes, though we were not to be paired. I often wonder how she's fared, because I still care. So thank you, Tarquin Scott. That was written on the 7th of September, apparently. So thank you for your contribution. I enjoyed reading that out very much. So if you'd like your poem to get read out, contact me via the Facebook page, Dean Fraser, the Quantum Poet. And just bear with me here a little bit, because there is a slight backlog of poems. Many people want to be involved, which is obviously beautiful, and thank you for that, everybody. And send me your poems, and do keep listening, because everything I get sent is usable, and please don't send me it if it has any naughty words in it, because it won't get used. Everything that is usable will find its way onto the show at some point in the near future. Let's have a little bit of Bob Dylan. As a poet, you've got to have Bob Dylan on your show. A Subterranean Homesick Blues, and then we'll have another blast of poetry.

very good evening to you. You're listening to Preston Hospital Radio, PHR. And I hope you'll be able to join me for the next hour with some gentle, easy, soft music.

This is Preston Hospital Radio. You're listening to Nightcap. And a very good evening if you just tuned in, and as you hopefully be able to drift off to sleep with the music that we're playing for you now. Here's Astrid Gilberto now, and the girl from Ipanema.

You're listening to Nightcap. That was Astrid Gilberto there, the girl from Ipanema, along with Stan Getz. He continues now with this tune.

You're listening to Nightcap. Had a very good evening to you, and welcome to Nightcap. We come here to you every weekend, usually at 11 o'clock at night, an hour of restful music to help you get to sleep. So if you drop off to sleep before the end of the programme, I certainly won't be offended. That's what it's all about. If you're off to sleep now, I wish you a very good night. Meanwhile, here's some more music to relax you.

Yes, we're going to take the night train now. That's courtesy of the Oscar Peterson Trio.

Duke Ellington and Don't Get Around Much Anymore. Right here on Nightcap, courtesy of Preston Hospital Radio, PHR. It's Peggy Lee now. Maybe she needs a hospital. She's running up a fever.

myself. Nacking cold and these foolish things. Yes, amazing, isn't it? The various things that can remind you of somebody could be very small little things, but those memories come back. I think music does the same too. You hear a song and can transplant you back to a particular place in time. As we head toward midnight, you're listening to Nightcap here on Preston Hospital Radio.

take a train, steal a car, hop a freight, grab a star, come back to me.

One for my baby, and be nice to just have a nice warm drink, wouldn't it now? Do we have cocoa anymore with tea or coffee or something like that would go down the tree, but unfortunately I think you're probably going to have to wait until morning for that morning cuppa, I'm afraid. And if you do, just a reminder that certainly weekdays you can join me for the early show at 8 o'clock each morning, so hope you can join me then. But there's one more from me before I leave. But it isn't going to be that one. It's this one.

Yes, Andy Williams saying may each day, and of course it's my thoughts too. May each day be a good day. May you have a very good night's sleep now. And from me until the next time, good night. And I'll leave you with Burt Camfort and appropriately titled Bye Bye Blues. Good night.

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Hi, this is Manal. 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We'll be covering music, films and TV, along with a bit of celeb trivia. So, I'll see you then.

0: Hello there, I'm David Williams, and welcome to my show, which is every Saturday, 12 o'clock until 2 o'clock. 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And of course, I shall be giving you the news of that particular year. So again, if you can join me, I would really appreciate that. And well, once again, David Williams saying, please join me Saturdays 12 till 2 here on Preston Hospital Radio. Okay, now, bye bye.
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5: Hello, Mammy? Have you had the phone put in? What's that? You've reversed the charge? You're standing with your back to the phone?
6: Hello, everyone. Yes. It's me, Jimmy Cricket, and I'm listening to Preston Hospital Radio. They're fabulous. The DJs, radio presenters, are all wonderful, and they keep all the patients cheerful and happy and help them to get better quicker.
5: That was 3 weeks ago, and you're still drinking the hot bath. You've just been reading the deaths column in the local newspaper. You can't believe the way everybody dies in alphabetical order. Oh, well, you sound very sad, Mammy. Things are a bit tough. You're going to have to cut down on electricity. You're going to plug the electric clock in only when you want to know the time.

0: Above everything else, the American people want leaders who will keep the peace, keep the peace, keep the peace. Henry Cabot Lodge and I, keep the peace. No, Mr. Khrushchev. No, Mr. Khrushchev. No, Mr. Khrushchev. Lodge and I, no, firm diplomacy. No, Mr. Khrushchev. No, Mr. Khrushchev. No, peace for America and the world.
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0: love pop. But Mum says we need to make some healthy swaps, starting with those sugary drinks.
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